0: It's midday.
1: Next up is The Discovery from the BBC World Service. Engaging science documentaries from across the world with analysis, interviews and discussions with key scientists on the impact that the latest scientific discoveries are having on the world. On Plains Media.
2: A group of women dressed in Mekhla Chador, the bright hand-woven clothing of Assam, India, are gathered on the plains of a wetland. On top of their heads sit towering papier-mâché hats depicting a long-necked, sharp-beaked bird. The women clap, dance and sing songs in celebration after winning the Whitley Award, one of the biggest conservation prizes out there. They are members of the Hargila Army, an over 10,000-strong force of women who have come together to save the bird that adorns their heads. And among them is the woman who made it all happen. I'm Ella Hubber.
3: And I'm Julia Ravey.
2: We're scientists turned radio presenters.
3: And these are the stories we wished we'd known when we were starting out as scientists.
2: This is Unstoppable for Discovery on the BBC World Service. Julia, the story I'm going to tell you today is about how community-based conservation has brought a much maligned species of bird back from the brink of extinction in India. An effort driven by the passion and determination of one conservationist. And her name is Purnima Devi Barman. We're going to come back to Purnima because it's difficult to tell her story without first familiarising you with one of the great loves of her life, the greater adjutant stork. And this bird is, let's say, it's quite distinctive looking.
3: Right, I'm intrigued by that description. What does it look like?
2: Maybe you should see for yourself, actually. Yeah. Here is a picture.
3: Oh, wowee. Yeah. They have almost like a turkey neck, but really extreme. So yeah, bald, big beak, blue eyes.
2: Piercing blue eyes.
3: Piercing. But that is the most distinctive thing about them. There is this hanging, almost like tubular sac below their neck.
2: That big pouch swinging under its chin is actually connected to its left nostril, so it can be inflated and swung around for a mating display.
3: I mean, who wouldn't be wooed over by that?
2: I know.
3: Come on.
2: Know. It also allows for this kind of guttural croaking sound, which is quite distinctive.
3: Yeah, I've not heard that sound in the back garden. Definitely not a pretty bird, but you know, I think it's beautiful in its own special way.
2: It's funny you say that, actually, because people have described this stork as having grotesque elegance. But I think one of the most qualified people to describe the greater adjutant is the conservationist herself, Dr. Purnima Devi Barman.
4: They are very captivating. They have a dangling inflatable gular pouch and their eyes are deep blue, intense blue, so innocent, so mesmerizing, so unique. They are the most beautiful bird in the world. And, you know, I mean it.
3: Oh, like the way she describes them, like they're so beautiful.
2: So the greater adjutant was once found in its thousands all the way across northern India and as far as Myanmar, Thailand and Vietnam. But by 2008, their population was down to just 1,000, isolated to a handful of breeding locations in northern India and Cambodia.
3: Such a small number. So what led to that?
2: Well, a really big factor playing into their decline is a loss of habitat. Their breeding grounds are wetlands, but as India's population grows, more houses and roads need to be built and more land is needed for farming. So these wetlands are often drained and their nesting trees are cut down to make space.
3: Yeah, tale as old as time.
2: So this has basically forced many of them to migrate where humans live. They can often be found scavenging at landfills and dumps and nesting in trees in people's gardens. And this contact with humans has been another huge detriment to them, particularly in one of their final strongholds, the northeastern Indian state of Assam, as Purnima has seen firsthand.
4: The birds were often poisoned and persecuted. I saw a man cutting down a huge

0: Nesting tree, which was housing 9 nests. All the nests fell down. I saw the baby birds. A few died and a few were suffocating. I asked the person, why did he do so? And they started telling that this bird, they don't need to live.
1: This bird doesn't need to live. Who is anyone to say that? Why were these birds treated so badly?
2: Well, for a long time, the greater adjutant was considered a bad omen and disease carrier. They do an interesting thing. They defecate on their own legs to cool themselves down. This is called urohydrosis, and it's something a lot of long-legged birds do, actually. But between that and the fact that they spend a lot of time scavenging for food on landfills, it's not very endearing to the locals.
3: And unfortunately, pains me to say, but I don't think their appearance would have helped much either.
2: No, I don't think so either. I think the irony here is they wouldn't even need to be in close contact with humans if their habitats weren't being destroyed by humans.
3: Yeah.
2: But they are living alongside humans now. And to save them, they needed care and support from the very people who shunned them. And it was Panima's mission to get that support.
0: Our communities, they are the real stakeholders of any wildlife, any biodiversity. But if this perception exists somewhere, if these taboos exist, then it will be a problem for the species. So we have to eliminate that so that harmony exists, so that we connect with the species.
2: The Brahmaputra River flows for 2,500 miles through Tibet, northeast India and Bangladesh. It sustains rich grasslands, near evergreen forests and rice paddy fields, which are all havens for wildlife. Panima Devi Barman grew up in a village on the bank of the Brahmaputra, where she was able to immerse herself in nature. She told me she had her grandmother to thank for this.
0: So I was a very restless, naughty child. My parents had to leave me with my grandma, and my grandma had a solution for me to connect with nature, and she took me to the paddy fields, and I think she was very creative. She instantly made some songs whenever she saw a bird or any insect. And also she taught me how to plant a tree, to love them. So I think whatever I am today is because of my root, my inspiration from my grandma and my village and River Brahmaputra.
1: I think for a lot of restless, naughty children, as she describes herself there, you need like a focus. And her grandma appeared to give her that through going out in nature and like creating songs, making it all like really fun for her.
2: Yeah, yeah. I mean, did you take any inspiration from anything in your childhood that led you to becoming a neuroscientist?
1: Well, apparently my favourite word as a child was why. All I wanted to know was why. And then when it clicked that there was an organ behind a lot of like the whys, I had to know more.
2: Wow.
1: Yeah.
2: That makes so much sense for you.
1: I'm so annoying though as a child. Why?
2: Well, like you, Julia, Panima carried her childhood interest all the way through to adulthood. She did her master's in zoology with a specialisation in ecology and wildlife biology at Gauhati University in Assam. And she was about to begin her PhD when she started to hear about the greater adjutant's nesting trees being cut down in villages in Assam.
0: At the time, I was a new mother of my twin daughters. And I think because I was a mother, it was igniting me. Those baby birds were so innocent. I found them and my daughters together, the same feeling. From that day, my mission started, and I realized that these birds should be a part of our tradition, our culture, our own children.
1: You don't often hear scientists talk about something like a mothering instinct like this driving them, do you?
2: No, maybe it seems embarrassing for them to do.
1: Maybe, but I really like that Panima embraced that.
2: She did, and that feeling completely changed the trajectory of her career. She put her PhD on hold to find a way to save this bird that she had seen flying freely during her childhood. And for Panima, this all needed to start with getting the community to really care about the animals.
1: It's getting people to care enough, because there have been animals that have had decades of really good PR. I'm thinking the polar bear. But we've really not even scratched the surface with preventing
4: their population decline and saving their habitat.
2: No, you're absolutely right. It's a very good point.

0: But I think because the primary threat to the stork is conflict with humans rather than like a bigger climate issue, reducing that conflict with humans or even turning it into humans protecting the stork can have a huge, huge impact here.
1: Yeah, I see that. And especially when something's on your doorstep, it's maybe a little bit easier to see what change you can actually make. But it doesn't sound like it's going to be something easy because, as you said before, there's a massive taboo here to try and like turn around 180.
0: No, it was not a simple task. But Panima was driven to try by her great love for these birds. She felt that if the villagers could realise how valuable the stork's ecological impact really was, then they could love it too. So she started by explaining this at community meetings.
2: When I started, I was not an expert. I was very naive at that time. Whenever I met people, I kept talking to them about the cleaning habit of the birds, the ecological role in a different way, in a language that all of them understand. So I just keep talking to them that they are our nature's cleaning crews. They clean our environment. It was very challenging. Sometimes people suspected why you come every day to our home, to our backyard. But I realized that people believe in actions, not in words.
1: I think it's a really important point. You know, she's trying to basically put the birds in the context of like the ecosystem and saying like, these are nature's cleaners and they're doing stuff for you. But that ended up making people suspicious of her. That probably wasn't the outcome she wanted. She said the actions were better than words in that instance. So what did she end up doing?
0: Well, she shifted her focus to actions rather than going and lecturing people about the importance of the bird. She decided to become part of the community. So in 2009, a non-profit organisation that does conservation projects in northeastern India, Aranyak, helped Panima launch a community-based project in the Kamrup district of Assam, allowing her to run community events centred around the stork.
1: Right. What kind of events were these?
0: Well, if you were going to, say, raise money for a charity, what kind of events might you hold?
1: Ooh, well, a bake sale's always good. Yeah. We love a cake. I remember at school as well doing a charity fashion show. But yeah, putting on like some sort of performance or show is always a good way to raise some money.
0: You are not that far off the mark. This is kind of exactly what Panima did in villages in Kamrup. They held cooking competitions where they also did talks about the stork. Theatre groups put on plays with stork themes and puppets. They held drawing competitions where children would draw the stork and its habitat. And it was really successful in getting people to connect with the stork.
1: So good. Why do you think that this made people care over Panima's attempts to just convince them with words?
0: Panima believes that this comes down to the power of culture and tradition.
2: We started discussing about the web of life, the importance of each species, how we all are connected with a single thread. This bird is living in our backyard. That means this is a part of our tradition. Together, we are one. We are nature, right? I strongly believe in our community, in our culture and tradition, which can change the world.
1: She's dead right, though, because the bird is actually part of their environment. So therefore, it is part of their culture. For generations and generations, that bird would have been there.
0: And aside from integrating the stork into Assam culture, another huge part of Panima's plan was education, literally going into schools and teaching children about the greater adjutant.
1: What a person to come into your school. If I saw her, I'd be like, I want to be a conservationist, and I'm sure this was raising the next generation of those.
0: Yes, exactly.
1: So this is a lot of effort, but did it actually make any sort of difference in protecting the stork?
0: It did, Julia. In the 13 years since Panima began her community work, stork nest numbers, which is one of the main ways they track the stork, have gone from 27 to more than 250 in the area.
1: In 13 years, it's massive.
0: It's incredible. Assam now has the largest breeding colony in the world.
1: That is some achievement.
0: But Panima didn't carry this out alone. She had the help of an entire army. You're listening to Unstoppable for Discovery on the BBC World Service, the programme exploring the backstories of some of the most innovative people on the planet. And today, we're talking about conservationist Panima Devi Barman.
1: Yes, we've learned all about the grotesquely beautiful Greater Adjutant Stork.

0: whose population were decimated by habitat loss and conflict with humans. But Ponema has been changing that by shifting community perceptions with everything from cooking competitions to school programs. And thanks to her efforts, the stork's numbers have exploded. And I believe you were just about to tell me that she didn't do all of this by herself, but with an army?
1: Yes, not that kind of army, though. The Hogila army.
0: Hogila.
1: Hogila is the name around Assam used for the greater adjutant stork. It means bone swallower.
0: Oh, okay. right, that might be something else that put people off, these birds.
1: Maybe, yes. They are generalist scavengers. So although they do occasionally eat bones, mostly they eat like the meat from carcasses, as well as frogs, reptiles, fish, and even human leftovers.
0: A very wide and cultured palate. But before we get sidetracked by the Hogila, tell me more about the Hogila army.
1: Yes, of course, of course. So the Hogila army, or the Stork Sisters, are a group of women from villages around Assam who have joined forces to protect the greater adjutant stork and its habitat. Ponema told me a bit more about how she coaxed them out of their homes, where many of them were confined to household chores, and into caring about the birds. Of course, there were the cooking competitions and festivals we've heard about, but there was another very special kind of event which appealed specifically to women.
2: Another event which is very, very close to my heart, it is the baby shower for Hogila, like the way we do for our Assamese expectant mothers, with our folk songs, with our rituals, traditional prayers, very sacred food and blessings. And our women, they became so emotionally sensitized and they started feeling them like their own children.
0: There's nothing like a baby shower. I've got mine in a few weeks, actually.
1: Amazing!
0: Yeah, and I think it is tapping into that sort of nurturing maternal instinct. If I think about my baby and I think about something not being quite right, like the worry is all-consuming. So it's like such a nice way to really attach that emotional context onto them. Yeah, if I was living where Ponema lives, I would be wanting to sign up to this. So once a woman joins the Hogila army, what do they get up to?
1: Well, they obviously play a big role in going from village to village and leading the community-based events that we've talked about and educating people about the greater adjutant. And there's a lot of festivity and ritual involved in this. So you heard at the start of the program, I mentioned that they gather wearing these wonderful papier-mâché headdresses of the greater adjutant and they sing and dance together. They do this sometimes to celebrate big achievements like winning conservation prizes, which can further fund their work.
0: I really want one of these headdresses. They sound amazing. Love that. That'll be part of the reason I'd be like, sign me up. Again, it's that community spirit, isn't it?
1: Absolutely. But on top of all the community stuff, they are also stewards to the birds and their environment. They rehabilitate injured birds that fall from their nests. They clean the wetlands where the birds live. And every day, volunteers stand on 24-meter-tall bamboo platforms and keep vigil over the nesting sites of the storks.
0: 24 meters high. That's like a 4 or 5 story building high, like on a bamboo platform. I mean, my palms are sweating just thinking about doing that. So they must have a real head for height. I love as well that they're called an army and they're physically like standing guard over these nests. It really is like a small army.
1: Yeah, yeah. It's not small, though, to be fair. When women first started helping in 2010, there were just a few dozen. But the movement has snowballed and there are now over 14,000 members of the army.
0: 14,000? All protecting this one bird.
1: Yeah.
0: That's amazing.
1: And the number of women who have joined this movement isn't just important because it's giving an endangered animal a better chance. It's also actively uplifting and empowering the women who join.
0: Yeah, because before you mentioned that many of these women were confined to their homes, like doing chores before they joined the army.
1: Right.
0: I mean, there's nothing inherently wrong with that, but it's all about options, isn't it? For you to choose what you want to do, whether that's in your home, outside of your home. So having a cause like this to work towards, it must be really meaningful and super empowering for these individuals.
1: Exactly. And that's similar to what Ponema told me.
2: They feel that their life has changed. If you come to our meeting, the way our women keep smiling,

0: This is a sisterhood. They feel that we all are united. And apart from that, earlier they were very confined to their home, and now in our villages, our women, they feel that they have that leadership. You know, we have that respect.
1: Sisterhood. That's what it's about as well, isn't it? It's that coming together.
2: I like that they have found respect and leadership within their villages as well, where they wouldn't have before.
1: Yeah, definitely.
2: And the benefit of joining the Hagila army doesn't stop there. Assam has a very rich tradition of textiles weaving, and Panima was actually able to secure funding for 30 looms and training in weaving for some of the women. They could already weave, but now they weave stork motifs into the fabrics, which are sewn into dresses, bags and towels, and then sold on. I actually bought one of these. Here you go, Julia.
1: Can I see?
2: Yes.
1: Oh my goodness. This is so pretty. I mean, it's like yellow, and then there's a lovely black stitch border around the edge. And there's the stork and like the detail. It's even got the hanging pouch. Yeah. And on this, it does look cute. So I would say no longer an ugly animal. We are good.
2: More than just being beautiful, selling these fabrics actively gives the women more income. And so it gives them more financial independence.
1: And what's really striking to me is that this is a very different model for conservation than, you know, the things that we see on the news. A lot of the time, conservation is based on carving out a space for the wildlife and then enforcing it. You know, you put a barrier around saying this is a protected area. And obviously, that definitely has its place. But it does go to show that this kind of grassroots level of conservation based on social change, based on people's attitudes, really can make a difference.
2: Yeah, for animals and for people.
1: So the greater adjutant's numbers are up. The Hagila army is thriving. Where are we now?
2: In a very good place, certainly a much better place than we were in a decade ago. The greater adjutant is no longer endangered.
1: Yay, that is what I like to hear.
2: For now.
1: Oh.
2: Sorry to bring it back down.
1: Right, okay.
2: Panima does still see huge challenges ahead of them in maintaining this level of success, especially as there really isn't anything else like these conservation efforts for the stork outside of Assam. Another big issue is that most of the funding for her program, which supplies things for the birds and schools and the Hagila army, mostly comes from just one source. And they've made that work so far, but the money is tight.
0: I'm very grateful to everyone who have supported us so far. But working with communities and saving this bird, it is not so easy as it looks like. It needs lots of funding. So one of the things that I realize, people always give much importance to the mega species, large carnivores, or maybe very charismatic species, and all the funding comes to those species only. So I request everyone to give importance to the lesser known species, to the species who has all these kind of taboos, and especially all the smaller species. It might be insects, it might be butterfly, it might be fish. It's not only Hagila now.
1: Yeah, we do in conservation tend to focus on the cute animals, like we said before, the polar bear or the tiger,
2: the panda.
1: Yeah, but like these animals all play a role in the ecosystems that they're in. And it's just human gaze what is cute. Like to other animals, this bear might be top notch, you know?
2: Yeah, well, to Panima, it's the most beautiful animal in the world.
1: Exactly.
2: Personally, I love the ugly animals, so yeah, I'm really with Panima on this one. Support your ugly animals.
1: Yes, I think we should make a campaign. But where is Panima now? Did she ever get to finish a PhD?
2: Yes, she did. She did it on the Greater Adjutant, in fact. And she now works for the wildlife nonprofit Aranyak that first funded her project almost 15 years ago.
1: That is a full circle.
2: And even with a dwindling budget, Panima continues to push forwards. The Hagila army has expanded to even more districts in Assam. Every year, they distribute 5,000 to 7,000 saplings to people's back gardens to grow the trees that the Greater Adjutant can nest in. And for where nests aren't available, they have built the world's first artificial breeding platforms.
1: I feel like this army has a solution for every single situation that they're in to make sure that the bird is going to thrive. Like, if you don't have the nest, we'll find you one.
2: And there's more to come, Julia. Here's Panima.
0: We are going to expand our wings to Cambodia. I want to replicate our Stock Sisters movement of community conservation, and we want to

0: replicate this model in other species of storks all over the world. All the storks, all these beautiful creatures, they have the equal right to expand their wings and to fly high.
1: Taking over the world, one stork at a time.
2: That is the story of how Panima Devi Barman and the Hargila Army are saving the greater adjutant stork and supporting their communities in the process. Julia, what are your main takeaways after that?
1: Straight away, what comes to mind is the phrase, it takes a village to raise a child. But in this instance, I think we can adapt it slightly to be, it takes a village to save a stork. I think that really sums up Panima's story. And the village here is not just like a single village. It's over 10,000 women. Yeah. So throughout the story, the themes of community, of the sisterhood, of giving individuals a real sense of purpose have been what has really struck me.
2: Perfect, Julia. I couldn't have said it better myself. And one of the things that I love about this is that it all started with one woman's big dreams for an unsightly bird, which to this day she sees something incredibly special in. Here's Panima one last time.
0: Hargila birds, when they expand their wings, it is so huge. It gives me a message of hope and optimism and the resilience, because amidst all these challenges, they never give up. I think they are the messenger of peace and symbol of beauty. And I want to share this with the whole world. Please never give up.
1: I'm so glad that Panima didn't give up, because now these birds are much revived. So that's amazing. That's it for this edition of Unstoppable for Discovery on the BBC World Service. Join us next week for a medical problem behind a huge political battle, and meet the medic Tu Youyou, who was tasked with a top secret mission by the Chinese government to solve it.
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0: Welcome to Coming Soon. I'm Charlie, and this is where we meet the people whose brand new program you'll get to hear soon on air. The people who have been training in community media and whose show is about to start. 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Let's get started. Hello, everybody, and welcome to this episode zero of Dear Donors, here with Emily and Emily. How are you, Emily's?
1: Fantastic.
2: Yeah, very well, thank you, other than being a little bit damp from the rain outside.
3: Yeah, it's not the best summer day today. Do you want to tell the listeners a little bit about that?
1: Yeah, Em comes from Sumner, and she said, no, I think the rain will have stopped by 11:30. And I was like, okay. Then 10 minutes later, she messaged me again. She's like, it's way different in town.
2: I think we were planning on getting some pictures outside for the icon of the podcast for our website. I don't think we'll be doing any outdoor photos today.
1: No, indoor photos only.
2: Absolutely.
3: Oh, dear. It started raining in my house, but it was a very soft drizzle. So I was like, I don't think I need a jacket. And then I arrived here. I parked my car and it was just pouring rain. It's like, oh no, what am I doing? Yeah, absolutely terrible morning. But we're indoors now and, well, mostly dry, so I think that's good. Now, Emily, you are starting a new show, a new podcast here in Plains Media that is called Dear Donors. Can you please tell us a little bit about the show? What is the show going to be about?
2: Well, we are both fundraisers and we love hearing about what other people are doing. We love looking for stories from the sector. We also love hearing about what other people are struggling with. So we thought there's probably other people out there who feel the same way. And we want to have a platform where we can interview different people from the nonprofit sector in New Zealand and hear about how they're finding things, what inspires them, what they're excited about, the challenges they're facing, and just get the raw, nitty-gritty stuff on the table for us all to learn from, really.
3: Oh, yeah. Wow. I think our manager could be a great person to talk to.
2: We do a lot of
3: fundraising. Well, mm-hmm. A lot of fund applications and fundraising stuff and mm-hmm. Yeah, a lot of stuff like that. But that sounds really interesting. Mm, yeah. So what are you hoping that you get out of doing this show with us?
1: We hope to inspire people, provide a space that people can chat to us about their challenges, the wins, the all the bits in between, really providing a voice for, we're not experts in all aspects of fundraising by any means, but we're hoping to talk to people who are well acquainted with lots of different areas.
2: Yeah, absolutely. I think that, you know, people will put really great stories in their impact reports, in their strategy, on their website. They'll talk about great campaigns they've run. We'll go to a conference and hear about the best campaigns of the season. But we want to hear about the hard stuff as well and what they might not put on paper. We want to hear about the real life world of fundraising, not just the successes.
3: That is quite interesting. Yeah, you never think about it because whenever it comes to like fundraising and stuff like that, you always hear the good news.
2: Mm-hmm. Yeah, absolutely.
3: Yeah. Oh, that is fascinating.
2: But also there's perspectives outside of that as well that we want to hear about. As fundraisers, we want to know what the funders are thinking. We want to know what the recruiters want from us when we're going out for a new job. We want to hear about what donors are thinking actually as well. And maybe business leaders who want to look to support charities but aren't hearing that. So this is also a place for us to bring those sorts of people together and hear about everybody on every side of the coin, we could say.
1: Yeah, I like it.
3: That's pretty interesting. Yeah. Fundraising. I think if I would do a fundraising, I would try to maybe target some group of people that need help like some sort of the help that I needed, especially when I moved to a new country. Mm. I think that could be very interesting to try to fundraise to help immigrants find their place a little bit easier.
2: Mm.
3: Yeah, that's amazing. So what would you say to that? Could you give me some maybe some pointers, or do you think it's feasible?
2: Fantastic. I mean, essentially, you've really summed up a lot of what we look for in the motivation when we're looking for fundraisers. I'd say you might think at the start of your campaign, right, we want to just go to everybody who's super rich and they'll have some spare money and want to give to us. But actually, they might have some other cause that they're interested in that has helped them in the past. So whilst they think that it's really important, they might be a super huge cricket fan and cricket really inspired them as a young child and brought them out of their shell. So they might be, that individual might help the cricket side of things. So you might start with people who have also experienced what you've experienced and have gone on to do well in life. So the leader of a company who also came to New Zealand and had to start fresh. So you might start your research about potential donors in that space, but also I suppose if you're doing a fundraiser off of the back of something, maybe finding the charity first to say, there's a charity over here doing that sort of work. How are they doing it? What can I help with? Have they got some resources I can use? And then taking it from there. And if you're just a fundraiser in public wanting to do something good, then often the charities will have some resources for you to go out and do it to make it as easy and as fun as possible for you. But if you're a fundraiser in that charity, we'd probably have some slightly different advice as well.
3: Mm. Right. Do you think it's a common situation where people want to donate to some sort of charity or fundraiser, but they don't find the channels to find to who to give the money to?
1: Yeah, definitely. Yeah. People often want to give, but want to give in a certain way, and perhaps that's not provided on their website or they haven't been approached in the best way. Like, for example, a large New Zealand charity knocked on my personal door last week at 5:30 when I was giving dinner to the kids, and that just wasn't the time, wasn't the space, not really interested in that moment.
3: Yeah, fair enough.
1: Was in my, like, it's not for me. They certainly do well in other aspects, but as a donor, that's not my, the way I like to give. So I think making sure that charities have lots of different options for the way people can support them. Some people might like to run a fundraiser themselves rather than be personally a large donor, but they have ambitious goals. So there's lots of different ways that people are interested in making donations. So yeah, keeping it open.
3: Nice. Okay. I think this is a perfect moment for a song. I am trying to scrap for a song in the back of my mind. Well, let's listen to Tender by Blur.

So that was Tender by Blur, throwback for the late 90s, maybe early 2000s. Amazing Britpop. I love Britpop. I don't know about you, but I absolutely love Blur and Damon Albarn and everything about his musical career. All right. Well, we have been talking about Dear Donors here with Emily and Emily, the new absolutely amazing

0: show in Plains Media. We are really looking forward to hear the first episode. So we've got two more trainings left in the back where we're going to be using this same audio to finish a complete episode, which is going to be our episode zero. So any last words from Emily or from Emily?
1: This is exciting. Thank you for listening. What an experience we're going to have over the next 12 episodes. We hope you listen in and go on a journey with us. And I'm sure things will look quite different in episode 12 as they do in episode zero.
2: Absolutely. I think you're very right there. I think we'll look back on this one and say, what a pair of rookies compared to us professional broadcasters by December 2026.
1: Lots of giggles, lots of cringing, I reckon, is going to happen.
2: Oh, I wonder who our guests for 2027 will be.
1: I know.
0: Ooh, there you go.
2: How exciting.
0: But, you know, that shows progress, right? If you hear your previous content and you feel, how much we've grown since then, it's amazing to see the
1: surely
0: progress.
1: Surely. Absolutely. Yeah. Lots of room for improvement.
2: Plenty.
0: Good. All right. Well, this was amazing. We are really looking forward to it. From the whole Plains Media family, welcome to the world of podcasting.
2: Thank you so much.
0: Thank you for listening to Coming Soon, where we meet the people whose shows you'll get to hear soon, on air and online. 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Until next time, I'm Charlie. 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Kakite. 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
2: I love you mum.
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1: The opinions expressed in this debate are not necessarily reflective of our true opinions. Welcome to The Devils in the Details. I'm Audrey Worsley, joined, as always, by Happy Patel.
2: In each episode, we debate practically any topic under the sun.
1: But in most debates, the easy answer isn't always the right one. And as the saying goes,
2: the devil is always in the details. Okay, so today's episode is true crime as entertainment ethical? Audrey is Nick while I am Av.
1: Just a quick disclaimer from Hetvi.
2: I am sick. So I went to take a boat to Stargaze, and obviously it's winter. And so I did catch a cold. So if you hear my voice being like really deep or croaky, that is why.
1: Yeah. And don't worry, it's not contagious through the headset. So would you just like, do we want to discuss anything before we get started, or do you just want to go?
2: I think we should discuss that after we've said our speeches, because, you know, that gives us more time to debate.
1: Okay, that sounds perfect then. So do you want to just get into your speech?
2: Okay. True crime can be ethical under some conditions. We cannot simply state that something is not ethical when there are so many layers to it. Ethics are something that are very abstract in the way they are formed from person to person. True crime entertainers are educational, usually tend to have warnings before they start things like gore, and have information that is already

public, meaning they do not have to ask for permission to use this information that they share. Most things cannot be 100% ethical. However, true crime shows how many things that may be

Hello, I'm Dean Williamson, welcoming you to another edition of Dean's Faves on I-6.9 Plains Media. Folks, I have something important to share with you. Today, my parents, Dr. Carol Dean and Emmett Williamson, are celebrating their 28th wedding anniversary. That's right, so I'd like to play 5 songs from the 20th century. To kick off, we have Neil Diamond's Sweet Caroline.

0: This is Dean Williamson, and you're listening to Dean's Faves on 96.9 Plains Media. That song you just heard was Sting's When We Dance, which you may know as my parents' wedding song. All right, folks, let's play our next song of the evening. It's my all-time favorite song. Me and my family did a rendition of it during my 21st birthday celebration. This is Kenny Rogers, the Gambler. But first, I'd like to play this bit for the Muppet Show, where Kermit the Frog's nephew Robin introduced the country artist.
1: My Uncle Kermit isn't quite himself today. He sort of keeps falling down on the job. So I thought I'd come out here as heir apparent. Just kidding, Uncle Kermit. Anyway, I'm here to introduce tonight's guest star. I really love his singing, and this is a really great song. At least I think it is. I'm not old enough to understand it. But here he is, Mr. Kenny Rogers! Yay!
2: On a warm summer's evening, on a train bound for nowhere, I met up with a gambler. We were both too tired to sleep, so we took turns of staring out the window at the darkness. Boredom overtook us, and he began to speak. He said, son, I've made a life

This is Dee Williamson, and you're listening to Dean's Faves on 96.9 Plains Media. That song you just heard was Elton John's No Good Breaking My Heart featuring Kiki Dee. Bet you never thought you'd hear that song. Alright folks, let's play our final song of the evening. Today, 55 years ago, Jim Morrison tragically died of a drug overdose at the age of 27 in Paris, which is a perfect example of why you shouldn't do drugs unless prescribed by your doctor. So I guess it's only fitting that we close out tonight's show with Light My Fire.

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1: Veganism. 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Get down and dirty with the badass changemakers advocating for our environment and your health. Together, let's smash the misconceptions about what the vegan lifestyle is all about.

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1: 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Some dates and information may no longer be relevant.
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0: All right, that was Skinny Little Ape by Gorillaz. I had not heard that song like in a year. Like I think it came out like maybe 2 years ago, so I haven't heard it in about a year. So it was a really good throwback there for me. So joining us here in the studio again, for those listeners that are just coming in, are Jesse and Matt from our new podcast named Matt and Jesse Talk Sports. So guys, tell us a little bit about what you are expecting to do here in the podcast. What would the podcast sort of structure be? Is it going to be maybe you two talking about current sport events? Are you going to have some guests over? Are you going to have some songs in there?
1: Mm. I think the key for our show is we want to involve as many sports, as many people as possible.
0: Yes.
1: So we want to know what's happening within Christchurch, and then we want to know what's happening worldwide. The other aspect of that is our sports knowledge, while it is vast, is also limited. So being able to bring in people who may know more about a particular topic or a particular sport really excites us. So whether that's one of our friends or even some professional connections we may have, giving people the platform to actually talk about what they know about is also just as exciting to us, because then we can learn. We can learn and from them, and also give other people, the listeners, a chance to learn too. So
0: yeah, definitely. Yeah. Is there anything you want to add there, Matt?
2: I think Jesse's nailed it pretty well. I think in terms of what we want to bring to the table, we want to bring something that's fresh and exciting. There's obviously a lot of sport content out there being, you know, it's one of the big topics in the world all the time. There's always something going on.
0: Yeah.
2: But we want it to be, yeah, something interesting and new and, I don't know, kind of reflect the unpredictability that sport has in a way. You know, we're not going to go in with, you know, minute-to-minute details of what exactly we're going to talk about. You know, we're open to going on tangents and learning new things. But then also talking about things that we're passionate about. I'm a big football fan. Jesse loves his rugby, and I do as well. Jesse likes football too. So we have the sports that we're passionate about, but we're also keen to kind of, yeah, expand that knowledge, get interesting people on, and I don't know, just have a little bit more of an interesting viewpoint on sport that's just kind of outside of your general, you know, this is what happened this weekend.
0: Yeah.
2: Something a bit more different for everyone to listen to.
0: All right. Now, a question just made out of cultural differences. When you say football, you

0: actually mean football, right?
1: Yeah, yeah, like, it's the beautiful game. Yeah,
0: the one that some people refer to as soccer.
1: Yeah, yeah, yeah. Yes. No,
2: we won't use that word on this show.
1: That is a that
0: great.
1: Is banned.
0: Yeah. That is amazing. I actually support that decision.
2: Every nice. Time the word soccer is mentioned, I'll add a marker.
0: We'll
2: add
0: that's a marker. Right. Yeah, you can just yes. cut it out. All right. A little curveball maybe for you guys. Well, maybe not. Maybe it's going to be really easy. But Matt, Jesse, favorite sport?
2: I'll have to say rugby.
0: Rugby.
2: I love so many, but just for this, I'll say rugby.
0: All right.
1: Yeah, for me, it's football. Yeah,
0: nice.
1: Played and supported it my whole life, pretty much, yeah.
0: All right, nice. World Cup coming up, so you must be excited.
1: Yes, it's going to be awesome. Yeah. It's been obviously 4 years in the making. It's always a countdown from one to the next. Yeah, it's going to be a great month of just being obsessed with whatever's going on and seeing the drama that unfolds. Yeah, it's going to be awesome.
0: Yeah, that's right. I haven't actually seen what the time difference is going to be. Well, I guess it's going to be quite varied because the United States has like 5 different time zones.
1: Yeah.
0: But yeah, I think it will be here like around afternoon or night.
1: Yeah, it's not too bad. I follow the NBA, and so the basketball, and most of their games are kind of throughout the day / night kind of time frame. So it won't be too bad. Might have to take a few days off work just to catch some of the big games. But
2: just hopefully his boss isn't listening.
0: Well, if that did happen, you can always mark it and take it off. A great example here is about stories that sometimes we need to cut out of a podcast. And when we start making podcasts, sometimes we don't know where that limit is, or maybe a guest comes in with a story like that. And it may just be something like, I'm just going to give you guys an example. So let's say you guys are talking about running and I say, oh yeah, I honestly, like, I really admire people who run a lot because I've tried it in my life, but I just can't do it. I just haven't been able to do it. All right. Well, Matt, Jesse, this was just like a quick 5-minute catch up just to get to know you guys. Just before we go, picture yourselves 1 year from today. The podcast has already been going for a year. Where do you see yourselves?
1: I think I see myself on Joe Rogan's podcast. just talking to him, and you know, he's asking me about, you know, what's it like being the, you know, part of the most successful podcast in the world? I think that's definitely where I see myself. Yeah.
0: Nice. Aiming high. Great. I like it.
2: I'll follow on with that with maybe something a little closer to earth. I would love if we genuinely have continued our passion for it and we're actually able to make it a regular thing. And I would also like it if we have a good following. And so there's people who are tuning in, like Joe Rogan, maybe.
1: I second that answer.
0: All right. Well, listeners, this was Jesse and Matt with introducing their new podcast called Matt and Jesse Talk Sports. We are going to be bringing you that podcast in, I hope, maybe a little bit less than a month now. 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Thank you very much, guys.
1: Thank Sweet. You for having Thank us. You.
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Welcome to Coming Soon. I'm Charlie, and this is where we meet the people whose brand new program you'll get to hear soon on air. 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
1: Hello, everybody, and welcome to another episode of Coming Soon from Plains Media 96.9 FM. 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If you ever catch us talking about something here and you're a little bit curious about this program, just go to our website, check all of the back catalog we have there with the episodes. Now, today, I want to introduce you to one of our newest broadcasters. Her name is Sneha, and she is going to be doing a podcast called Chai Pod, The Chai Pod. So let's talk a little bit to Sneha and get to know her a little bit. Hi, Sneha. How are you today?
2: Hi, I'm good. How are you?
1: I'm very good. Thank you very much for asking. Now, Sneha, I think the first question that I want to ask you is, tell us a little bit about yourself, a little bit about your background. Who are you? Where do you come from? What got you here?
2: Yeah, so I am from a small part of India called Kerala. I moved here when I was 7 with my parents. They're currently not living with me. I live by myself for the past 8 years. So I moved to Dunedin as part of my education. So my tertiary education was at the University of Otago. And I moved here as part of my hospital placement. And I've been here since 2023.
1: Oh, wow. That's amazing. So when your family came here when you were 7 years old, where did you settle?
2: We settled in Auckland. So I was there for a good like 10 years.
1: Oh, nice.
2: Yeah.
1: Okay, and from Auckland to Otago?
2: No, Auckland to Palmerston North.
1: Oh,
2: and I did my high school there. So I did my year 11 to year 13.
1: So that was still with your parents?
2: Yeah, my parents were here then. Yeah. When I moved to Dunedin, they moved to Australia.
1: Oh, really?
2: Yeah.
1: There you go.
2: Yeah.
1: So you were saying that you did your studies in the University of Otago.
2: Yeah.
1: What did you study?
2: So I did a bachelor's in clinical science.
1: Oh, wow.
2: Yeah.
1: That's amazing.
2: So I'm like a clinical scientist, so I like to do research. So that is kind of what I was very passionate about and, you know, being a bit more on the back end of medical field. But I think later on I realized I like to be in the front line. And
1: then
2: I applied into medicine at Australia and I did it for 2.5-3 years. Then that was during the peak COVID time.
1: Oh, wow.
2: So I was able to do both of my degrees simultaneously.
1: Yeah.
2: And so now I decided after my third year, I wanted to take a break because I was extremely burnt out.
1: Yeah,
2: at one point, because I was doing 2 degrees at the same time, I had like 13 exams at the end of 1 year.
1: Oh, no.
2: Which was very intense. then I took a hiatus, and now I'm doing a master's in applied AI, which is completely different from healthcare.
1: Applied AI?
2: Yeah.
1: Oh, that's amazing. That is really, really cool.
2: Yeah.
1: Okay, so when you went to, you said that you studied in Australia as well.
2: Yes.
1: Did you actually physically go there, or was this like an online course?
2: I was in Oz from the end of 2020. Mm-hmm. So I went there for break, and then I realized I got into the uni. But at the same time, for me, I had this issue of letting things go. So I was like, you know, I got a scholarship. I had to finish this degree off. Hence, and COVID was happening. So most of the unis were doing online courses anyway. No one was really going on campus. So my clinical science degree was online, as well as the medical degree being online. And I did some placements in hospitals. But that was like peak COVID time, you know, and there's very less patients. I mean, there was patients, but ED and stuff were much more monitored there, you know, like a very different environment. Yeah. So I did a bit of everything in 2021. And then 2022 was also online because it was more theory based.
1: Okay.
2: So that was fine.
1: How did you feel doing studies in medicine and being in placements while COVID was going on?
2: It's definitely something that you don't expect, right? Because you kind of pay your fees expecting that, oh yeah, I'm going to actually get practical experience here. But you end up being locked in your room and you're listening to your professors talking, or you're doing your self-studying. I know uni is about self-study, but when COVID happened, it was even more because you can't even study with your friends. If you're someone that's used to group studying settings, doesn't really happen.
1: Yeah, and the, and the practice, the element of the practice is so important.
2: Yes,
1: you're right.
2: Yeah.
1: Oh, wow.
2: Yeah.
1: So how long have you been in Christchurch now?
2: This is my third year in Christchurch, yes.
1: And what brought you to Christchurch?
2: I was here for my clinical research. It was my final year.

0: I finished it off around August 2023. So I got my bachelor's then. And yeah, and for a year, I kind of wanted to explore different areas because I was supposed to return to Australia to finish off my med degree. And then I was like, you know what? I actually need a break from healthcare for a bit because I really felt very burnt out.
1: Yeah.
0: Because even in 2023, when I moved to Christchurch, with my hospital placement, I was doing a full-time job. I don't know. Maybe it's like I'm somebody that doesn't know how to rest. Maybe I'm like a active rester, as they say. So,
1: do you thrive under stress?
0: Yes, I do, I think. Yeah, I work very well under pressure than not with pressure.
1: Yeah. Oh, but it's great that you are like getting so much advantage of it. And I think I don't want this to be misunderstood by anybody that is listening, but it sounds to me like maybe the COVID isolation and online thing was a little bit of a blessing in disguise for your studies.
0: Yeah.
1: I mean, making the best of a bad situation, I guess.
0: Oh, yeah, absolutely. I think during COVID time, a lot of people, we were taught a lot of things, I think, you know, like learning how to be happy in our solitude is very key because we always surround ourselves with a lot of people. But when you sit by yourself, you reflect a lot about, you know, where you want to go in life and what you want to do. Because when you're with the crowd, you have that herd mentality.
1: Yes, yes. Yeah. And whatever is happening is distracting you from your thoughts and your feelings.
0: Yes.
1: Yeah. So, yeah, of course.
0: Yeah.
1: Right. Okay, Sneha, I'm going to fire a little bit of a couple of questions just so people can finish up making a mental image of who Sneha is.
0: Yeah.
1: So, you told me that you were from Kerala. Mm-hmm. So tell me a little bit about Kerala.
0: So Kerala is known for its backwaters and our like seafood dishes. And it has a very beautiful community of people. Like everyone lives in such harmony. So we have a good number of Christianity and Hinduism and Islamic community in Kerala, but everyone lives in unity. So like, for example, like the Christian family would celebrate a Hindu festival called Vishu or Onam. And same for like if Eid happens, if you have Hindu neighbors, they would be very considerate that you're doing Eid and they could bring food for you. So it's a very harmonious community where everyone likes to be part of people's life in a very positive way.
1: Wow, it sounds like exactly what we need in the world right now.
0: Yeah.
1: Hopefully the Kerala culture comes out of everywhere.
0: Yeah. Yeah.
1: That's amazing.
0: Yeah.
1: Now, Sneha, when you travel in a plane, do you prefer window or aisle?
0: I prefer aisle.
1: Aisle?
0: Yes.
1: Do you like stretching out your legs and just like having a... Why do you pick aisle?
0: Because I feel like I like to walk quite a bit. Like just because I don't like to sit down on long flights. And most of the time when you... leaving from New Zealand to anywhere, it is a long flight.
1: It's going to be a long flight regardless of where you're going.
0: Regardless of where you're going. So, yeah, I like to be in the aisle seat so that, you know, I don't want to disturb the people sitting next to me so I can just, like, walk and, like, for a bit or, like, you know, just stretch my legs.
1: I have a little bit of a similar answer myself. Like, I really like the window, but I hate having to wake the person up in the aisle to get out.
0: Yeah, I hate that as well.
1: It's like, oh, yeah. And then you have to do all the little shuffle of, excuse me.
0: Yeah, yeah. That's one thing, you know, because most of the time if they're sleeping and stuff, you have to be like, oh, okay, well, I wanna go out, but I can't, so I'll wait for them to wake up. And
1: Or even worse, I really need to pee, and they are sleeping.
0: Yes.
1: What am I going to do?
0: Yes, So those kind of situations, I like to avoid that and choose an aisle seat if I can.
1: Fair enough.
0: Yeah.
1: All right, Sneha, what is your favorite smell?
0: Smell?
1: Yeah.
0: Oh, okay. My favorite smell. I think the first thing that comes into my mind is jasmine and like gardenia.
1: Oh, beautiful.
0: Yeah, yeah. It's a very beautiful floral scent, right? And it's not too strong in my opinion. I even like rose, but some roses can be a bit too strong for my liking.
1: Yes, that's right.
0: So, yeah, gardenia, I don't know, somehow all of them kind of fits to my preference.
1: Nice, that sounds great.
0: Yeah.
1: Cats or dogs?
0: Ooh, I'm a big animal person.
1: Yeah.
0: But dogs, because I have a beautiful dog back in home in Oz. Yeah, dogs.
1: Nice, lovely.
0: Yeah.
1: I don't think I asked you, but where in Australia are you kind of like settled there?
0: Yeah, so my parents are in Darwin, Northern Territory. So it's like the top part of Oz. And it's very humid there. And they love it.

0: they thrive there.
1: Well, if I'm not mistaken, it's also the city or the region that has had the most amount of development lately, right? They are trying to make it a big metropolis as well.
0: Yeah. And I think they want a lot of people to move there. The salary, the wages is quite high.
1: Yeah.
0: Because they want a good amount of people to start moving into Darwin.
1: That's right.
0: Darwin is a very great place, but I think as like a young person, I just felt like there wasn't enough there for me personally. But I think they are developing it very, very well.
1: Yes.
0: So I can see great changes every single time I go. There's always something like a new addition for people to do.
1: You can even say that they are doing the same that maybe 20, 25 years ago they were doing with Perth,
0: mm-hmm.
1: trying to repopulate that area, get people to move there, doing a lot of like subsidies or governmental helps.
0: Yep.
1: Yeah. Oh, that's amazing.
0: Yeah. No, they're great. I think the DHB was great that I worked at. My mom works there as well. She's the nurse. And they have a great system going on, and they're trying to keep like the Aboriginal community alive, which is great. You know, like they are the people of the land and they are taking care of them quite well.
1: Nice. Yeah. That's amazing.
0: Mm-hmm.
1: Yeah. Great. Well, I think we are set for a little song break. So, Sneha, do you have any song in mind that you would like to play for us today?
0: Yeah, I think MKTO's classic.
1: All right. We're going to listen to MKTO's classic and we'll be right back.

0: All right. That was a really great song. I don't think I had ever heard it before. So thank you very much for introducing me to it.
1: Nice.
0: All right. So I think our listeners have a broader, better idea of who Sneha is. Now let's talk a little bit about the Chai Pod. Tell us a little bit about what your podcast, the Chai Pod, is going to be about.
1: Yes, yeah, so I had this vision of doing a podcast since 2024, and I wanted to do it a bit more based on the South Asian culture, and that's how Chai Pod came into my mind. I felt like

0: in South Asia, we don't really talk about mental health or like the things that we normalize in our community. For example, you know, getting married at a very early age, like when you're 25, 26, and it's most likely maybe it's not your choice, but your family really wants you to settle down. Those are things that that we don't really talk about, and we have quite normalized it. And I thought I need to do something, or I need to bring some awareness to it. And I thought a podcast would be a great way to do that. Yeah.
1: Wow, that's amazing. Mm. So you're going to be talking basically about certain traditions that exist in Kerala, putting them from an objective lens, seeing.
0: Yeah, not just Kerala. So I would say most of South Asia. So that would include like India, Afghanistan, like all of the South Asian cultures. We have very similar traditions and values that runs in the community.
1: Wow.
0: Yeah.
1: Yeah. Oh, nice. So you said you had the first idea in 2024. Was there something specific that you went, oh, I think I need to have a podcast to talk about this?
0: Yes, there have been a few things that intrigued me. For example, I think the dating culture back in India, we don't really talk about it as much as we should, because people in India, they would date, but then after a while, they'll realize, oh, wait, my family needs to find someone for me, so I should do an arranged marriage. You know, those kind of concepts, like it happens very commonly and it's very normalized. You know, someone would date you for a couple of years and then they break up with you because they say, oh, I need to get an arranged marriage. It's not very much talked about. And I thought, okay, why not? We should talk about it, because I think individuality is such a big thing. And I'm somebody that preaches, like, if it is your life, you only have one life, you should be able to sail your boat. No one else should come in and sail it for you. Decisions that you make should be yours, not anyone else's.
1: Yeah.
0: Yeah. That's but lovely. In a South Asian culture, we don't really put a lot of emphasis on individuality, something that I've noticed. Like other people's opinions become your opinions, or your family's traditions has to be yours. You cannot choose your own way. Like if someone chooses it, they're seen as a rebel. So there's quite a lot of those type of topics that I want to delve into.
1: Wow, that sounds very interesting. And to be honest, I think not to the same extent, or maybe not the exact same things, but I do relate some of those things that you're talking about with my own culture. I am from Latin America.
0: Mm-hmm.
1: And I think especially talking about the traditions that your family imposes on you and how if you choose to go the other way, you are seen as sort of a rebel or a bit of a disappointment or something like that.
0: Yeah.
1: Which can be very hurtful for you, like one's self-esteem. Mm-hmm. And so I think it's really, really useful and really, really cool that you want to talk about it, because I'm sure that there are a lot of people that are wanting, craving to talk about it.
0: Yes. And another thing in the South Asian culture that I've observed is your career is a very fundamental thing. Your education is very fundamental. I mean, most cultures are like that, but I felt like South Asian culture puts a key emphasis on that.
1: Yeah.
0: And usually your career pathways are narrowed down to an engineer, a doctor, or a lawyer. Like these are the three pathways you can go to. Anything not in those pathways, okay, you're a failure.
1: Yeah.
0: So there is that categorizing that happens there. Like, for example, I have cousins that have done engineering and they're doing something completely different. They do engineering for the sake of family.
1: Yes, but then for the paper.
0: Yes, and then they go and follow their actual passion after that. Yeah.
1: That's right.
0: Yeah.
1: Oh, that's very interesting. Talking about the podcast, let's say you've been doing it now for a little while. Who do you picture here listening to it?
0: Yeah, so I can envision quite a range in terms of the audience, from the people that are in their teens who are just entering into those societal norms that are not really norms, their understanding about it, just so that they can enlighten themselves about, okay, this is what's happening. Okay, this is how it is, for their understanding. And people that are going through the same situations as what we're talking about, you know, it could be the marital pressure or like the career pressure. And I think even the people that are a bit more, you know, older, like the parents and the aunts and the uncles, it might allow them to reflect, okay, maybe I should not say that next time, you know, for someone their age, or oh, actually I should let someone allow to do what they want to do with their life. I should not be dictating where they should be or what they would be doing.
1: Right. Have you been to Kerala lately?
0: I have been to Kerala. I went last year for my cousin's wedding. And yeah, it was great. It was a great reunion with the

0: family, like most of my relatives, because my family is quite separated in terms of where they migrated to. So I have my uncle at America, I have my aunt at UK, a couple of my cousins are at UK, my family's in Australia, I'm in New Zealand. So people coming from different parts of the world and just for that one event.
1: Oh, that's
0: for
1: lovely.
0: Her. So it was her wedding, yeah.
1: Right.
0: And I went to.
1: Now, I don't know if you had a lot of time in Kerala, like outside of the wedding and stuff, but the reason I was asking you this is because I wanted to ask you, do you feel a difference in the culture with the younger generations? Do you feel that there is a change in place, or do you just feel like the tradition has been maintained?
0: I definitely feel a change in the traditions. I feel like the younger generation knows what they want and they're able to fight for it. In the past, I felt like people used to succumb to the pressure of the family and the expectations.
1: Yes.
0: Now people are actually voicing what they want. Although they're seen as probably failures in the family, they're not very... they don't care about it that much. You know, in the past, they used to feel like, oh my gosh, if I don't follow this, I'll be kicked out of the family, da, da, da. But now they're feeling like, okay, that's okay. They can kick me out, but I want to lead my life this way.
1: I'll do my thing.
0: Yeah, they want to sail their own boat.
1: Yeah.
0: So, which is really great to see. And they are, I think they're healing the generational trauma.
1: That's great.
0: Yes. Yeah.
1: That's great. Making the cut,
0: yes,
1: right?
0: Yeah.
1: Oh, that's awesome. All right, we are approaching the end of this interview, but there is just one last question that I want to ask you, Sneha, which is, what sort of community have you found here in New Zealand or in Christchurch?
0: Yeah, Christchurch is a very multicultural community. Since I work close to the university, I've met a lot of international students from Malaysia, Singapore, and India, there's heaps. And even the locals, you know, and they're really, really nice. And I think that's one of the greatest things about New Zealand. Like, you can walk on street and you can have, like, a conversation with someone. Everyone's friendly. Everyone will say hi. It's not a very normal thing if you go to Australia. You know, everyone really minds their own business and no one really wants to interact as much.
1: Bigger cities, right?
0: Yeah, bigger cities. And everyone is on a hustle and, you know, like, very busy areas. But I feel like I really like the fact that people here kind of slow down and they acknowledge that, you know, the people around.
1: Yeah. And I think one of the things you said is very beautiful about New Zealand. It doesn't really matter what city you're in.
0: Mm-hmm.
1: If you were walking down the street, you are most likely going to be hearing of around 4 different languages.
0: Yes.
1: Yeah,
0: yes.
1: So it's amazing.
0: It's beautiful. Yeah.
1: All right. Well, Sneha, thank you very much for joining us today to talk a little bit about who you are and talking about your upcoming podcast, The Chai Pod. I'm pretty sure our listeners are going to absolutely love it. And we are really looking forward for you to be here for a long time with us.
0: Thank you so much. Thank you for inviting me.
1: Thank you for listening to Coming Soon, where we meet the people whose shows you'll get to hear soon, on air and online. 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Until next time, I'm Charlie. 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Ka kite.
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0: You know why I'm profiting? Because the stock market's going up. Everybody's profiting. Thank you, President Trump.
1: As President Trump denies profiting off the presidency, new disclosure documents reveal over $2.2 billion in profits since he returned to office, including $1.4 billion from crypto ventures last year alone. We'll speak to reporter Tom Bergen. He studied Trump's finances for decades. His recent report, Under the Trump Crypto Playbook, The Family Always Wins, Investors Don't. Then the Supreme Court grants President Trump the power to fire and replace independent regulators. The case focused on the Federal Trade Commission, but could impact dozens of agencies. The Federal Reserve is the exception. We'll talk to former FTC Commissioner Alvaro Bedoya.
2: The Supreme Court is administering a two-sided system of justice. If you're a Wall Street banker, you get an independent, above-the-fray regulator. If you are a regular human being, you get stuck with the loyalists.
1: And finally, as we head into the July 4th weekend, marking the 250th anniversary of the founding of the United States, we'll speak to UCLA historian Robin D.G. Kelly. His latest essay, Do You Understand Your Own Language? Black Radicals Read the Declaration of Independence. All that and more coming up. Welcome to Democracy Now!, democracynow.org, The War and Peace Report. I'm Amy Goodman. President Trump faces a growing backlash after financial disclosure forms revealed his personal income soared to $2.2 billion in the first year of his second term. That includes $635 million from a licensing agreement for Trump-branded cryptocurrency meme coins and $590 million from the Trump family's World Liberty Financial Crypto Project. Trump earned another $575 million from his real estate holdings. Trump's financial disclosure report sprawled over 900 pages. By comparison, President Obama's last such disclosure was just 8 pages. Editorial boards, including the Wall Street Journal, the New York Post, and Fox News, have criticized Trump's latest business ventures. On Wednesday, Trump defended his windfall profits.
3: It's crazy to say you're profiting off the presidency.
0: Well, you know why I'm profiting? Because the stock market's going up. Everybody's profiting. If you have a 401k, how's your 401k done? It's about up 85%. Thank you, President Trump.
1: President Trump was speaking to reporters before boarding the new Air Force One, a Boeing 747 jet donated to the U.S. by the royal family of Qatar. The Air Force expedited a retrofit of the luxury plane, reportedly at a cost of well over $400 million. Trump plans to keep the jet after leaving office, saying he'll donate it to his presidential library. Democrats have accused him of receiving a foreign emolument or bribe, which is prohibited under the U.S. Constitution. This comes after the New York Times reported Commerce Secretary Howard Lutnick met with Kazakhstan's president last September in New York, where the pair negotiated a deal giving a U.S. company called Kaz Resources access to one of the world's largest untapped reserves of tungsten. Ahead of the deal, the Trump administration greenlighted as much as $1.6 billion in federal financing for the project. Howard Lutnick's sons, Kyle and Brandon Lutnick, as well as Eric and Donald Trump Jr., are all tied directly or indirectly to the company. A coalition of human rights and anti-war groups are calling on President Trump and Secretary of State Marco Rubio to lift all U.S. sanctions on Venezuela as the death toll from last week's devastating twin earthquakes continue to rise, and humanitarian aid advocates warn of a widening health and hunger crisis. In a letter obtained by Common Dreams, the groups write, quote, as long as sweeping economic sanctions remain in place and Venezuela

Venezuelan assets remain frozen abroad, reconstruction will be unnecessarily delayed, and millions of people will continue to suffer. The letter has been signed by dozens of organizations, including the Center for Economic and Policy Research and the Quincy Institute for Responsible Statecraft. The UN Development Program has estimated the earthquakes have cost $6.7 billion.

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1: Okay, are you ready, Trevor?
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1: Phil, are you ready?
3: Yep, I'm ready, Susie.
1: How about you? Are you ready too? Well, then let's do it. Right across Aotearoa, New Zealand, it's
4: Susie and Friends.
1: Hello, my friend. Kia ora e hoa. I'm Susie Cato.
2: Welcome, Susie and Friends whānau. I'm Trevor.
3: And I'm Soundman Phil. Hi, g'day, hello. Here's today's Super Sound Megamix.
1: Thanks, Phil. That's so cool.
3: Thank you, Susie.
1: In a packed program today, we talk to Tamariki. Isabel tells us about a book called But Then, and we have fun facts about the ruru, the moorpork, Aotearoa's special little owl. And thanks to Rio for suggesting ruru for fun facts.
2: Some of the musical highlights today include another new Susie song from You and Me, her show on YouTube. What else have we got? Oh, CBT time. Justin Christopher and Happy Music Garden.
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1: And a story from Kiribati called Why Turtles Live in the Sea.
2: That's the email alert. Boy, that was quick. Who's it from? It's from Simon.
1: Oh, kia ora, Trevor. Okay, it says, Hi, Susie. My name is Simon. Kia ora, Simon. I'm six. I love listening to you and your friends. Yay! I like songs about animals. Please play a song about animals. I like dogs best. Well, Simon, we've got a treat for you right now. It's from the group The Pie Burglars, and it's called Dogs Are Better Than Cats.

0: The pie burglars and dogs are better than cats, especially for Simon. This is Susie and Friends with Susie Cato, Trevor and Soundman Phil.
1: Do you agree that dogs are better than cats? What pets do you like? Are you a dog person or a cat person? Or maybe you're a rabbit person, a rat person, or a horse person.
2: Or a pig person.
1: Or you might be like...

0: like me and love all animals. Ooh, do you know a joke about an animal? If you do, why don't you send it in to us and we might just tell it on the show. You can email susie@susie.co.nz or message us from the website susie.co.nz. Go there and hit the button that says,
1: Say what?
0: And write your message in there.
2: A Susie song is coming soon, but now let's listen to Isabel telling you all about a book called But Then.
3: Hi, I'm Isabel and I'm 9 years old. And today I'm reviewing the book But Then. And it's by Swapna Haddo and illustrated by Darren Parton. It's a really good book because there's a bunch of like animals stealing the book. The owl has already read the book, so it went and dropped it off to a friend. And the friend is a whale. I like the illustrations because they're very bright and colourful. They're like really realistic because the book looks like the actual front cover of the book. My favourite character is the librarian because she keeps asking questions about why it's overdue. People that have borrowed the book is a granddad and his grandson. My favourite part is probably when the penguin took the book underwater. He held on to it for 293 days. I think kids above 4 would really like this book because it shows you a bunch of animals and it also tells you not to read books to animals. Otherwise, some more animals will come and try to steal the book. My name is Isabel, and that was my review of But Then. It was by Swapna Haddo and illustrated by Darren Parton. I hope you get to read this book because it's a really good book.
4: It's our time.
1: Time for a Susie song.

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Should we try that? Here we go. 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And eyes and ears. And mouth and nose. 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How are you finding the new pattern? 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Okay, we'll start with clap. Here we go. Clap.

0: knees and toes, knees and toes. Thanks for following that pattern with me. Ka pai e hoa.
1: It's Susie and Friends. A minute or two ago, Isabel told us about the book But Then, the almost true story about an overdue library book. It was written by New Zealand author Swapna Haddo. And just then, a Susie Cato song.
2: Yes, that was my version of Heads, Shoulders, Knees and Toes from the program You and Me, an action song with a pattern in it. And a pattern is something that repeats and repeats. Heads, shoulders, knees and toes are the main actions, aren't they? And because they're repeated and repeated throughout the song, they make a pattern. Did you join in and follow the pattern with me? Well, ka pai e hoa.
1: Next, a request from the Hanson whānau. Now, they emailed asking to hear a song about Matariki. So that's coming up very soon for the Hanson whānau. This is Susie and Friends with Susie Cato.
2: That's me.
1: Trevor, that's me. And Phil.
3: That's me.

0: is the one of the protagonists. Who is he? And where do we find him at the start of this story?
1: So Nathan McManus is, by the time this book comes around, I think he's 13. He's just an ordinary kid. He's originally from Lincoln. And his dad, at the beginning of this book, his dad is the director of the, an institute that is involved in dragon conservation, and they teach mostly members of the Department of Conservation about dragon conservation, so that they can then protect these dragons that have been newly, introduced to the human world. Nathan, in previous books, had done lots of adventures with his friends. They have all gone off to their own adventures, and Nathan is kind of stuck at the Institute with his dad, and he's doing correspondence school, and so, you know, he's, you know, he, and he doesn't like maths, he's bored.
0: He's in a bit of a frustrated time
1: he
0: of
1: is.
0: His life.
1: He's frustrated because dad won't let him go and do things with the dragons, and, you know, and all his other friends, they're sort of out from under the thumb of parental control, but he's stuck with his dad. and so he's frustrated and bored.
0: Right. So would you say from all of the other protagonists that are in the book, is maybe Nathan the link from the actual reader? Is that the one that they relate to?
1: I think it depends, because in the first four books of the series, there are four main protagonists, four friends, and each book is written from one of their perspectives.
0: Oh, yeah.
1: So I think, kids, they gravitate towards one of those four protagonists who are all quite different in their personality. And there's two girls, two boys, and just, you know, they're slightly different ages and everything, different interests.
0: I see.
1: And so I think, you know, individual readers gravitate towards a particular book based on which of those four kids they most identify with.
0: Right.
1: So, and this is really Nathan's adventure. His friends, they show up on a Zoom call, but otherwise they don't show up in this book because they separate at the end of book four, so...
0: I'm actually really looking forward to starting this saga, Robin. It sounds so amazing. Now, without spoiling it, of course, what does the Draconic Search and Rescue team actually have to do once the earthquake hits?
1: So when the earthquake hits, it's the whole South Island is affected, really, by the earthquake. One of the things that I learned in my research is that they expect... when the Alpine Fault does slip next, they expect to not be able to get to people very quickly because so many systems will be down, and people will be setting off their PLBs all over the Southern Alps because there will be people everywhere.
0: Yes.
1: They will struggle to get to people in a timely manner. And so, of course, the dragons can come in and take up that slack.
0: I see.
1: And of course, I threw in some extra things too. The weather turns horrible. And so, you know, they can't get the helicopters up. They can't, you know, things are, of course, communications are down all over the place. And so the dragons step in to help rescue people. And so they become part of that search and rescue team that goes out into the mountains and collects people, and yeah.
0: That sounds absolutely lovely. I'm really looking forward to it. So this is part of the wider Dragon Defense League world. Do new readers need to start from book one, or can they just jump into this one?
1: They can just jump into this one. So books one through four, you kind of have to read in series. Mm-hmm. But book five was written as a second entry point to the series. So you can start with book five if you want, or you can start with book one.
0: Right. You just maybe not jump to three.
1: Don't just jump to three, no.
0: Right. That's right. What was the hardest scene in this book for you to get right?
1: I think that probably the most difficult one was... the climax scene, because just trying to formulate my answer to not give any spoilers.
0: Anything away. Yeah.
1: Because at the same time that Nathan is dealing with

0: rescuing people, he's also dealing with his relationship with his dad, which is kind of rocky at the start because he's really frustrated because dad is treating him as a little kid.
1: Yes.
0: And of course, being a teenager, he wants to be an adult, you know? And so that both those things sort of need to be resolved in that climax scene. And so I think that was difficult because just getting that balance right and getting that relationship to flip from that very sort of frustrated adversarial kind of thing to, well, actually, I kind of understand where dad's coming from and dad's kind of coming to terms with his son growing up.
1: Yes, that's
0: so
1: right.
0: So that, you know, it takes some finesse to get those things to come together, especially in the face of an action scene, which...
1: right. Well, I think we have teased our listeners long enough. Robin, would you please give us a little gift today and read us a little passage of the book?
0: I will. So I'm not going to read from the beginning, so I want to just set the scene a little bit. As I mentioned before, Nathan is frustrated and he feels sorry for himself because his friends are off doing fun things and he's stuck doing correspondence school back at the Institute. In this scene where I come in, he's talking to some of his friends on a Zoom call, and then he is going to go to a class on the draconic language, which is taught by a dragon named Rata, a small dragon. She's just a little gold fairy dragon. So, here we go. "When's the next draconic council meeting?" Ella asked. "I think there's one next week. Do you want me to take any messages to them?" "Yeah, actually, I've got some preliminary text for the legislation. I'd like them to have a chat about it. I'll email it to you." "Sweet, something to look forward to. Unlike human meetings, draconic council meetings could get exciting, especially if there were arguments. Honestly, I was surprised Dad let me attend them. I'd have to remember my fireproof jacket." We chatted for a while longer and then said our goodbyes. I hurried to my draconic lesson with Rata. She taught me and Leandro, and then we taught the students at the Institute. Friendly as she was, Rata didn't have the patience for teaching a classroom full of Metzi Flenka, the draconic term for humans. Literal translation? Dirt eaters. Yeah, historically dragons and humans haven't really gotten along, so their terms for us are less than complimentary. We met for our lessons in the library on the ground floor of the lodge. The library was full of books about dragons from all over the world. Rows of wooden shelves rose nearly to the ceiling, with a couple of study tables squeezed in beside them on one side of the room. Who knew there were so many books about dragons? It was one of my favorite places in the Institute. Rata was already there when I arrived. "Am I late?" "Right on time," Rata said. "It's Leandro who's late." "I think he had a meeting with Dan after lunch. The meeting must have run late." "How are you feeling?" I asked Rata while we waited for Leandro, remembering her upset stomach at lunchtime. Rata was perched on the back of a chair as though she was posing for a picture. She did nothing without considering her looks, but she slumped a little at my question. "I don't know. I feel weird, almost dizzy." She shook her head. "But I'm fine. Let's get started. Leandro, we'll have to catch up." "Ooh, since Leandro's not here, can you teach me a new draconic insult?" I grinned. Rata was a great source of naughty words and insults. The draconic language had heaps of them. "Not today." The little dragon did seem off. "Let's start by reviewing last week's vocabulary. Hopefully by the time we get to today's lesson, Leandro will be here." Fine, I supposed I didn't need any new insults. And it would be embarrassing if Leandro walked in while Rata was teaching me one. It was a little weird learning alongside Leandro, since he had been my first draconic teacher. But I'd spent so much time with dragons, my language skills were as good as his or better now. And I knew more swear words. Not that I shared them with anyone but my friends, of course. I opened my notebook to last week's vocabulary. Rata sensed it before I did. She broke off in the middle of an explanation of the draconic future tense, swayed for a moment, and said, "Oh, dizzy." I heard it a moment later, a deep growling rumble like an enormous truck barreling across the hills.

0: What? 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Earthquake! Then it hit. I lurched out of my chair and was thrown immediately to the floor, which wasn't where I expected it to be. Under the table, I barked. Rata dove under the solid library table with me as the floor shook. I grabbed a table leg with one hand and curled my other arm around Rata as we braced ourselves.
1: Absolutely amazing. I had to hold a couple of laughters in to not ruin the reading, but that was absolutely great. What a nice sneak peek into this book, the latest book on your series. Listeners, if you were just tuning in and listening to that, we are interviewing Robin Wise, author based here in Christchurch. And if you want to listen to the whole interview, please go to plains.org.nz and listen to it there. We are talking about the latest book on the series, which is called Draconic Search and Rescue. Now, just to wrap up here, Robin, where can people find or buy your books or catch you in person around Christchurch?
0: So my books are available on most online retailers. And if you're in Christchurch, I would love to recommend the Kiwi Kids Bookstore because they're fantastic, and they really they support local authors, and they're based up in Rangiora. So that's a great place to get them. You can also order directly from me if you want through my website. And you can get them from me at various events around town. The next one, I think, is not until September. It is the Tamariki Book Festival on September 26th.
1: Perfect. 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
1: Perfect. Robin, thank you very much for joining us today. We really look forward to catching up with you in the future.
0: Thank you.
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Today, the oceans hold their breath as we journey into Ringlet and the Day the Oceans Stop, by Felicity Williams, published by Ahoy, an imprint of the Cube Press in 2019. Join Libby as waves of mystery, courage, and wonder sweep us into an unforgettable adventure.

5, Ringlet has a meal full of surprises. Everyone was staring at her. Ringlet wondered why, and whether it was a good or a bad thing. She slid to the edge of the pathway in an effort to be less noticeable, but it made no difference. As she continued to skim along behind Potato, the hordes of sea folk on Pearl Promenade, flipping from tile to tile like they were playing a giant game of hopscotch, turned their heads mid-flap and stared. There are two kinds of being stared at. One is the kind that you get when your Murdoch has won the Supreme Award in the cutie wooty itty bitty thing pet contest. And the second is the kind you get when your Murdoch was disqualified for biting the judge's hand. Ringlet's being stared at felt like the second kind. She plunged into a cross current and narrowly avoided running into an elderly pair of cuttlefish who were trying to cross the promenade. She passed a chattering group of lady lobsters. One waved a claw in the air, half painted with warrior red nail polish. "Want a manicure?" asked the lobster. She did, but there was no time. Platita was gliding down the Pearl Promenade, getting further and further ahead. Ringlet wove her way in and out of the crowds until she'd caught up. Then it was her turn to stare. Something wasn't right. The frill. The ripple of water left behind as a mermaid swims.

0: is an indication of beauty and brains. Mermaids pride themselves on their frills, and no two were ever the same. But Platita, sixth of the seven stellar mermaids, didn't have one. At all. How odd. A loud whooshing noise interrupted her thoughts. A few tiles on the promenade had broken loose, and a plume of gassy water was escaping. A swarm of excited mer children raced to the spot and began queuing in front of the bubbling geyser so that they could take turns riding it. An older mer boy pushed two at a time into the spiraling water. "You there, want to go?" said the mer boy. He turned to position two mer kids above the spout. Ringlet didn't respond. The mer boy had skin the colour of ebony, and his eyes glittered like two silver orbs. And he was speaking to her. She blushed. "I'd love to," she said, "but..." The mer boy helped the two dizzy kids down from the ride. "Platita, I mustn't, A ripple of whispers crackled along the queue at the mention of Platita. A pretty mermaid up the front wailed and trotted away to hide behind a large black rock. No one else moved. Ringlet was aware she was being stared at. Again. This time, the staring made her feel annoyed. "It's rude to stare. Don't they know that?" "Oh," said the mer boy. "I didn't know you were with her." He hoisted another mer kid onto the twister. "You'd better go. You don't want to make her mad." "Do you know her?" asked Ringlet. "Know her? Nah. But everyone knows about her." He grinned. "At least the rumour's about her." "She's getting me a horse," said Ringlet. "For Derby Day, whatever and whenever that is." "The race?" said the mer boy. "Tomorrow. She's the patron, right? They come from everywhere just to gaze at her. Beats me why. You'd better get going. Do yourself a favour, though. Don't try to cross those stilly ponds up ahead. You'll get stuck."
1: "Which way, then?" asked Ringlet.
0: "Behind Black Rock." He pointed to the left of the Pearl Promenade. He turned his head. "Hey, Tendril, want a turn?"
1: The small mermaid, who had vamoosed, popped her head out from where she was hiding. She took one terrified look at the plat swirling above the crowd in the distance, shook her head furiously, and disappeared again. Ringlet looked over to where the boy had pointed. There was a small, glassy indentation, but hardly anything to freak out about.
0: "Thanks," she said. "I guess I'll see you around." "Yeah, I guess."
1: He hauled another two mer kids onto the geyser, smiling at Ringlet as she turned to follow Platita. Ringlet could feel her cheeks flush, and it took all she had not to turn around again to see if he was still smiling. Still staring. The good kind of staring. A gong sounded. A sign hanging down from a large cavern across Pearl Promenade started to spin around. It made a grunting sound, and she could see writing on it, although she was too far away to make out the words. "Behind Black Rock, then," she thought. "Better to be safe than stuck. Been there, done that. I wonder what his name is."
2: "Crevasse d'Ojour. Food for laser fish. Open for lunch."
1: Underneath the sign was a picture of a fish with a serviette looped around his upper body and a knife and fork clasped in each of his upper fins. Ringlet recognised the sculptured archway where the sign was suspended. She was right back at the entrance through which she had exited with Iski in a bucket earlier in the day. It was in front of this cavern that Platita, sixth of the seven stellar mermaids, had stopped to talk to someone. A mermaid, Ringlet noticed. Of much the same age as herself. The young mermaid was holding up a slab, and Platita was writing on it. Ringlet wove in and out of the fast-swirling crowds, and was about to flip off the promenade

0: when a rowdy assortment of wiry-looking sea folk surged ahead of her. Then someone tugged her hair hard. She felt herself being dragged along upside down. She writhed and tried to wrench the hands off her, but they were moving too fast.
1: "Leave her alone," said a voice. "She's not one of us."
2: "She's green and grubby," said another one. "So she could well be."
0: The newcomers dropped her, and she watched them through a flurry of bubbles. They were pale-skinned, with webbed hands and feet and large eyes. An unruly mass of wavy green hair swirled above their heads. The bubbles cleared, and she was looking at hundreds of red eyes on storks and sets of pincers. They were fluffing Platita's vermilion tail. A thin arm shot down and a hand clamped around a strand of seashell tail. Iski vanished, ringlet flung upwards. Platita was holding the mer-dog. She pulled his wings, examining them.
3: "I'll have him back, if you don't mind," said Ringlet.
0: She whistled, and Iski twisted and squirmed and jumped, and she grabbed him and held him close. She could see that Platita was not pleased, because a storm cloud was gathering on her forehead. "There's no need to snatch," she said, forcing her lips into a smile.
3: "I am simply checking up on his health, as a kindness," she added.
0: "But it isn't a proper smile," thought Ringlet. "Not really."
2: "And really,
3: darling Kah, you've only this minute arrived, haven't you? And already causing a commotion."
0: "There's nothing wrong with his health," said Ringlet.
3: "And yes, there was a bit of a commotion, but it wasn't my fault. They crashed into me."
0: "Nixies," Platita gave a shudder. The storm cloud grew even darker and spread down her cheekbones.
3: "Dreadful little things. They slipped in somehow from the upworlds when no one was looking, and now they're everywhere, leaving their filthy trails."
0: "No harm done, I suppose," said Ringlet. Platita smiled, and this time the storm cloud on her face evaporated. The sun came out, but it wasn't a happy golden sun. It was a brassy, glaring sun, the sort that stings your eyes. The crab jumped up and down on Platita's shoulder, and then, as if in response to the unpredictable weather on her face, ran and buried himself in her armpit.
3: "Plan A," he said in a muffled voice, "or B or C." Platita's long fingers stretched out, strumming the water.
0: "I'm a little peckish, truth to tell," she said finally. "So let's tally-ho to Plan C."
3: The crab scampered down to the end of Platita's arm.
4: "Platita, sixth of the seven stellar mermaids, request the pleasure of your company at high tea," he said.
1: "Hi, Jay,"
0: rasped 100 tiny voices as a flurry of excitement rippled around the orange tail. Platita, sixth of the seven stellar mermaids, glissaded into crevice du jour, and Ringlet followed. Now that she was entering as a proper customer, instead of escaping as an intruder, she could see that it was quite enchanting. Itty-bitty milliwatt fish circled, the light from their bodies casting a soft glow. Upbeat music filtered down from the ceiling. The Nixies occupied a large table, and closer by, a pod of plankton nibbled blissfully on something so small it was invisible. Ringlet shimmied her way down to the centre of the restaurant. She held Iski by a single paw and twirled him around above her head. The music made her feel happy and ready for anything. Platita slid into a seat, and Ringlet followed. Akina, who had been floating with her back to them, spun around. She had a purple spiky head with inquisitive, deep-set eyes that glistened and needle-sharp arms.

0: "Welcome to Crevice du Jour," she said, handing them both a menu. "I'll give you both a minute."
1: "Are you hungry, sweetie pie wings?"
0: inquired Potato. "I'm starving," said Ringlet. "And is he starving?
1: You exaggerated.
0: You don't know how lucky you are."
1: "Huh? Lucky?"
0: "Calorie deprivation sharpens the brain, increases stamina, and makes your tail shine in the dark. It's been scientifically proven."
1: "We've been travelling for a long time with nothing to eat," said Ringlet. She opened her handbag and peered inside.
0: "I might have had a few lollies, that's all."
2: "Lollies?"
0: The plats shot up into the air like two rigid bits of driftwood. One of them swatted a small piddlerfish. The piddlerfish did what piddlerfish do when they are swatted. He piddled all over the plats. "You exaggerated it again. Your journey, nothing more than a blip. I have been travelling for eons and I never complain."
1: Platita fingered one of her long plats as the crab tiptoed down its length. She wrinkled up her nose. Suddenly, she snapped up the plat with the crab attached and flung it back over her shoulder. The crab hit the wall of the cavern with a thwack and slid down under the table.
0: Ringlet looked down at her menu and tried to focus on what she liked to order. The specials of the day: consommé froid, foam flamboy, memory munchies.
1: "Hang on a mo," she thought. "Memory munchies. That's convenient."
0: The kinner reappeared. "Have you decided?"
1: The words came out in a gabble.
0: "The memory mumble. I meant one memory munchie and you, ma'am."
1: "Nonsense," Platita boomed. "She will have a bowl of cold algae. There's no need to overdo it."
0: "I want the memory munchie," she said, "because I don't..."
1: "No buts, Ringlet. And as far as the past remembering, I can tell you all you need to know about that."
0: She raised her hand and snapped the fingers. The large crab scabbled up to regain his position on Platita's shoulder. He had a crack in his shell, and he'd lost a leg. With some effort, the crab spoke.
3: "Platita, sixth of the seven stellar mermaids, says she will have the specialty of the house,
2: the blancmange et le bleu."
1: The kinner looked shocked.
0: "Surely you, that is to say, I'm afraid that needs to be pre-ordered 3 months in advance."
1: The kinner moved backwards.
0: "What about a jelly, identical to the one served on the Titanic? The last meal, would that..."
1: There was a yap, and Iski's head popped up from underneath the table. He saw nothing to eat, looked disappointed, and shot back down again.
0: "The last meal," said Platita, thoughtfully. "That phrase certainly has a pleasant ring to it. But no, I'm never one to take the easy option."
1: The kinner's spike stiffened.
0: "So it's blancmange et le bleu, the castle-shaped one I had last time." Platita's voice reverberated around the restaurant, and her plat swung around the kinner's spiky head like a giant lasso.
2: "Don't forget the garnish. Do I make myself clear?"
0: "Of course," said the kinner. "What garnish did Madame..."
2: "I don't care," said Potato.
1: "I just want garnish. A meal is not a meal without an expensive flippery.

be dangling somewhere. She tapped a blue fingernail on the crab's shell and he disappeared, returning seconds later with an exquisite tiny mirror. He climbed up onto her chin and wedged the lizard tail handle between folds of skin. Platita, sixth of the seven stellar mermaids, studied her reflection. "Even perfection needs retouching," she said. "So, I need to visit the ladies' room. When I return, we'll sort you out." Platita rose and squeezed through a pearl door. As she pulled a length of tail through, the large crab proclaimed in his raspy voice, "Platita, sixth of the seven stellar mermaids, is leaving momentarily to buff her epidermis." The Kinna's beady eyes turned to Ringlet. "I'd love to stay and chat," she said. "But Madame has not only arrived a day early, she has ordered a giant pudding that usually takes 5 shifts, 40 hours, to prepare. And last time we didn't do what she wanted, we had to close for structural repairs." The Kinna grabbed a connective wave traveling through the restaurant and with a grunt of annoyance, returned to the kitchen. A procession emerged from the kitchen in Corvus Lojour. 10 flounders were carrying a tray on which was balanced a gigantic wobbly castle. Everyone stared. Even the Nixies gazed in open-mouthed awe. "Blemish à la bleu, 4 turrets and a drawbridge," drawled the Kinna, "garnished with a single rare sea tulip from the oceans of Babylon and stuffed with day-old flipperbys. Oh, and a bowl of cold algae. Enjoy!" Platita narrowed her eyes and stared at the flipperbys. She nodded approvingly. "Torn from their mother's tentacles before they saw the first tibib," she warbled. "Just the way I like them." Ringlet gazed at the spectacular treat. It was blue, Aegean blue. A central pillar in the middle was surrounded by 4 towers. On the top of the central pillar was a bulbous orange flower. The turrets wobbled, and as she looked closer, she could see tiny creatures inside, their wings still fluttering. "Surely, she's not going to..." She was. Platita extended a finger and plucked out a flipperby, popping it, waving wings and all, into her mouth. She sighed. "Simply exquisite," she said, with her mouth full. Platita closed her eyes, and Ringlet felt the Kinna dropping something onto her lap. It was a squashed cookie. The Kinna's purple spikes pricked Ringlet's cheek. "Stale," she whispered. "But the best I could do. You'll get a memory, but it'll be an old one. And this may be romantic rubbish, but I've been told they work better in the light of a full moon. Quick, in your handbag, before I get caught." The crab teetered along an arm and faced Ringlet inquisitively. "What's inside a girl's handbag is nobody else's business," she thought. She saw that the crab's missing leg had been mended with a toothpick. Platita still had her eyes shut and with an elegant slurping was enjoying the turret she had scooped up and shoveled into her mouth. Ringlet reached over and pulled out a flutterby. "Poor little thing," she wiped its delicate wings. "It would never flutter. Clogged up with sticky blamage." She pushed outside the window onto a passing current. The flipperby stretched out its wings and darted away. "So, what's in that pretty little head of yours, sweetums?" Platita's eyes were open now and drilling into Ringlet. Bits of à la bleu dripped down her chin. "I thought

0: you were going to tell me that, said Ringlet. It's a bit fuzzy, my mind. Empty, in fact. Although, every now and then, a memory pops up. That's a good sign, isn't it? Plotita looked disturbed. You shouldn't think too much pie, sweetie, she said, gesturing towards the bowl of algae. Now, eat up. Ringlet was silent. I thought, she was trailing off, that getting my memory back would be a good thing. I do remember being told.
1: Yes, sir,
0: Plotita asked.
1: You remember being told what? Come on, Ringlet.
0: It sounds stupid.
1: I'll be the judge of stupidity, said Plotita, in a voice like candied sea syrup. And truth to tell, darlinka, a stupidity shared is a stupidity doubled or even tripled. So be a good little krill and tell me.
0: Well, you see, explained Ringlet, there's a voice in my head.
1: A faint voice.
0: She emphasized the word faint because she didn't want to be thought of as odd.
1: Said Plotita. Not a good sign, is it, dear, hearing voices? And what does the silly little voice say?
0: I'm the one, says Ringlet. The voice says, I'm the one.
1: Is that so?
0: Said Plotita. It keeps saying it, like there's something like that I'm supposed to do. But I'm just...
1: You're just what? Asked Plotita.
0: I'm just an ordinary, everyday Mergil, said Ringlet. I wish the voice would stop. Plotita reached out and grabbed the seed tulip from the top of the center turret. She produced a vial and sprinkled 3 droplets from the bottle onto the flower. A touch of my special tincture, just for you, guaranteed to juggle the memory. Ringlet stared at the sea tulip. She was hungry. She lifted it up to her mouth. Close up, it wasn't particularly attractive. Plus, she wasn't sure about whether it was good manners or not to eat the garnish.
1: I'm full,
0: she said. The sea tulip was beginning to wilt around the edge. And it was giving off a peculiar odour.
1: Absolutely full, she repeated. Nonsense, Ringlet, snapped Plotita.
0: Shove that tulip in your gob now, her voice was harsh.
1: I'm sure it's delicious, said Ringlet in a firm voice. But I'll save it for later, if you don't mind.
0: She didn't dare open her purse, because it had a memory munchie in it that technically hadn't been paid for. She didn't want to get either herself or the kinner in trouble. She pretended to open it, because I'm clever and devious, if I need to be, and something here isn't right. She snapped it open and snapped it shut under the table, and then did what most of us do when faced with food we do not want to eat. She dropped it, and it drifted downwards. 14 crabs watched it fall. They had not been fed for many weeks, and they were exhausted from having to haul round the oversized tail. The bulbous sea tulip thudded onto the floor of the cave and laid there glistening. The crabs did not give a goldfish clink about whether it was or not bad manners to eat the garnish. They were famished, and it was food freshly delivered. The oceans may have paused, but our adventure is far from over. Join Libby next Saturday at 9:30 a.m. as we continue exploring Ringlet and the Day the Ocean Stopped by Felicity Williams, published by Ahoy, an imprint of the Cube Press. Keep your curiosity alive and your hearts open, because the magic, mystery and wonder of the sea are waiting for us in the next chapter on Spin Me a Tale.

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0: It's 10 o'clock. The following program is a repeat. 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
2: Let's get into it. 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Recorded via Zoom, this episode began with a surprise. When I invited a guest from Blueprint for Learning onto the show, I was expecting a conversation about workplace well-being and burnout. Only minutes before we hit record, I discovered that my guest was not only Blueprint specialist, but also a former journalist, TV director, best-selling author, and recently appointed member of the New Zealand Order of Merit, Lotta Den. Lotta shares her 15-year journey from addiction to becoming one of New Zealand's leading voices in mental health and well-being advocacy. It's a thoughtful and practical discussion filled with valuable insights for leaders, teams, and anyone striving to create healthier and more connected workplaces. I hope you enjoyed this as much as I did. Welcome, Lotta. How are you?
3: Nice to be here. Good, thank you.
2: Very nice to have you. So we are here to talk about your work journey and your personal journey. So I would like to know a little bit about yourself, if you can tell a little bit about yourself and then your work at Blueprint.
3: Yeah, sure. Where do I begin? Gosh, I'm 55 this year, so my life and experience is getting long.
2: Okay.
3: But I'm a Christchurch girl, born and bred.
2: Nice.
3: But I've lived in Wellington for many years. I used to be a journalist and a TV director.
2: Okay.
3: That was my career for many years, working in newsrooms and production offices, and out in the field with camera people. But I had a big turnaround in my life 15 years ago, which led me more into the mental health and addiction space, where I use my lived experience and sort of organizational skills, let's be honest, to

0: help other people. So through a website that I run for people who are trying to quit drinking like I have, and also at Blueprint for Learning, we run many, many workshops on addiction, disability and mental health. And yeah, they're powerful days of conversation and learning.
1: And you've been working at Blueprint for how long now?
0: I started at Blueprint as a contractor, facilitating the Addiction 101 workshop, right before COVID hit.
1: Oh, wow.
0: So we were busy learning how to facilitate and deliver trainings on Zoom, which was all new at the time. Gosh, if you can remember not knowing how Zoom works.
1: I know.
0: But then 3 years ago, I actually came in-house as a project lead. So I've been with Blueprint for, well, this is coming up 7 years.
1: Wow.
0: And we're a small but mighty organization, part of the larger WISE group, group of entities, which are all focused on that kind of social service, social support, mental health,
1: yes,
0: addiction, workforce development, that sort of thing.
1: Mm-hmm.
0: Yeah, I love my mahi. I'm very fortunate.
1: Yes, definitely. It's a mahi. It's a kind of work that is so needed, especially these days, right?
0: Oh, yeah. I mean, people are yearning, I think, to have conversations about real things, and people are struggling. You know, life is always hard. It's always hard being a human.
1: Yes.
0: But there's something about the world today with what's happening overseas, with the internet, with, you know, this kind of furiously busy online environment, with economic pressures, COVID, the pandemic had an impact. You know, we're all, I think, feeling it, and we're quite, I mean, well, I certainly am.
1: Yes.
0: Heightened and exhausted at the same time. So
1: absolutely,
0: we need to be not just focusing on the bottom lines, but our actual well-being.
1: Yes. And so with the well-being side of things, which is the core work that Blueprint does to helping individuals and organizations, I remember that I reached out to your team, and the focus, the things that caught my attention were the work in helping people with burnout and stressful situations at work. So tell us a little bit about how Blueprint helps individuals and organizations with that.
0: Yeah, so we have our two kind of main workshops that we run hundreds of every year, MH 101, Mental Health 101, and Addiction 101.
1: Mm-hmm.
0: But we also have trainings that are more targeted for organisations and particularly people leaders.
1: Mm-hmm.
0: So we have a training called Leading Wellbeing at Work, which is for anyone who's found themselves maybe through by accident, maybe by design, in a role where they have a team or they have people that are reporting to them or they're organizing teams, and they just need those skills to kind of make our workplace healthy for all the people within it.
1: Mm-hmm.
0: And in that training, we talk about burnout, we talk about boundaries for people leaders. And, you know, one of the things I really love about the work we do at Blueprint and the trainings we run is that they're all really grounded in holistic wellbeing models, and particularly Te Whare Tapawhā, which is the lovely Māori model of wellbeing. I'm not sure if you're familiar with that. But
1: No.
0: It's about a house. If you think of a house of wellbeing,
1: yes,
0: with four walls, and each wall is a different aspect of a person, their physical health, their mental health, their whānau or family connections, and then their spiritual health,
1: spiritual,
0: their wairua.
1: Mm-hmm.
0: And we look at all of those aspects of a person's well-being are equally important.
1: Yes.
0: And so if you're someone like me and you spend a lot of time in your head thinking and doing and planning and ticking things off, maybe you don't, you know, some of those other things fall by the wayside. Maybe you're too busy to connect with people, or or you like lying around when you're tired and don't do enough movement with your body, then the house crumbles. If one wall isn't strong, the whole house crumbles.
1: Yes.
0: So we really focus on, you need to be looking at all the aspects of your well-being to ensure that you are the best worker,
1: mm-hmm,
0: you are the best manager, you are the best mother, father, whatever you are going mm-hmm forward.
1: Yeah, and it's interesting. I like when you said that when the professionals find themselves in those situations, because –

0: at times the managers become managers because they have been doing a certain job for a while, but not necessarily develop the skills to manage such huge role, right?
1: That's exactly right. And yeah. It's no fault of their own. They might have been really good at welding and then suddenly they're in charge of all the welders or, you know, whatever your industry or business is. Mm-hmm. But it is a different skill set managing humans. It's not just about approving leave and, you know, making sure that they're fulfilling their tasks. Mm-hmm. Suddenly you're hearing all about their lives. You're managing people who might be struggling with mental health. You're managing conflicts. Mm-hmm. There's a whole layer of stuff that goes on at that managerial and or even just team lead kind of level, which is tough. And it takes a toll.
0: Yes.
1: You know, if you're not used to hearing and holding all of that weight of other people's business, mm-hmm. It can really impact on your own well-being. So boundaries is really important in that regard.
0: Absolutely. Yeah, it does. As you said, you know, it's a skill set that must be developed for someone to be able to perform without the role becoming a burden. So when we look at the New Zealand reality, you know, with the workplace environments, Is this something that you witness a lot?
1: People experiencing burnout, you mean, or just people in general?
0: The burnout and sometimes this role shift, you know, this sudden role shift. And
1: Yeah, absolutely it does. People are constantly being called upon to kind of step up into that role.
0: Yeah.
1: And even temporarily it can have an impact. Mm-hmm. You know, unemployment's pretty high at the moment, so there's not a lot of people moving around. So people may be staying in roles that they're not happy with.
0: Yep.
1: So that adds another layer of sort of dissatisfaction or tension. Mm-hmm. The tighter and more burnt out you get, the more kind of you get more of a short wick so that you're not managing and sort of absorbing stuff as easily as you were before. Mm-hmm. And, yeah, we know in New Zealand and globally that the rates of burnout are climbing.
0: Yes.
1: And, you know, things like absenteeism and just low staff morale. Mm-hmm. You know, there's this great thing, and I'm sure you've heard it before, where you talk about workplaces that are above the line or below the line.
0: I'm not familiar with the idea. Tell us a little bit what is that about?
1: So if you're in a workplace that spends a lot of time above the line, it means that you're mostly finding that people are talking about the work, they're talking about the functioning of what they're doing. Mm-hmm. There's chit chat and what have you, but most of it is sort of, I don't want to use the word happy, but it's functional, kind of just focusing on the mahi, getting on with it.
0: Mm-hmm.
1: If there's a lot of hanging out below the line, then there's a lot of moaning about the work. There's a lot of moaning about other people.
0: Yep.
1: You will know, people listening will know, if you're in a workplace where people are hanging out below the line a lot, it's really depressing. I've been in those workplaces and people, it's just negative.
0: It is.
1: You know, people are moaning about blah, blah, you know, Tony the manager or, God, they never get this right or, oh, typical, we only got that email with 5 minutes. You know, it's all just that sort of negative below the line stuff.
0: You
1: want to be, one of the things I love about Blueprint is that we're a small team, but we, for the most part, we hang out above the line. We literally we're busy and we talk about the work. We don't moan about the work.
0: I love that. I love that concept, but I wasn't familiar with the term. It is very accurate, and I have experienced both scenarios. And sometimes it takes just one person to raise or to put down the environment, right?
1: And it's very hard to shift.
0: Mm.
1: It's very hard to shift the vibe.
0: Yes.
1: If you're on your own.
0: It is.
1: So,
0: hard.
1: You know, hopefully you're in an environment, and this again, this unfortunately, this comes down to the managers or the team leaders somewhat, where you can have honest conversations and say, hey, I'm really impacted by morale is low at the minute or whatever, and it not be negative consequence, but then someone who's got the power to do something about that will do something about it. You know, these things are hard. I don't want to say, well, team leaders have to do a better job of making the vibe better.
0: Yeah.
1: These things are hard.
0: They are hard.

0: hard. They are hard, but, yeah. Because at the end of the day, yeah, no, you go, yeah.
1: I was just going to say, definitely communication and having an environment where you can be open goes a long way to try and shift things.
0: Yeah, yeah. And Blueprint will certainly be able to give the teams and the leaders that kind of skill.
1: Yeah, so we have a lot of our trainings